Hope is one of the most powerful words in any language. No matter how difficult your situation in life, if you have hope, you can make it. But in a country or situation like ours, where life is getting more difficult, where can we find real hope? Stay with us and find the answer on A Word of Hope with Bishop David Sobrepeña.

0: Moving on is an essential part of life. We live in a society that is mobile. Our God is a mover and shaker. As a result, the Christian life is a move forward way of life. It is a journey, and our movement must be forward. In his message, Crossing Our Sea of Galilee, Bishop David Sobrepeña guides us on what to do.
1: There are three outstanding miracles in the Bible. Two are in the Old Testament, the crossing of the Red Sea, the crossing of the River Jordan. And both events in the Old Testament, God dried up the Red Sea and the River Jordan so that the people walk on dry ground. And as I was meditating on this passage today, the command is still the same, cross over, go over, move forward. But they stayed on the boat. Jesus was on the boat with them. Mas maliit yung Sea of Galilee kaysa Red Sea. He could just have us easily dried up the Sea of Galilee, but he did not. I believe that this passage today that we're going to go through is so much more akin to our experiences in life. Pagkat dumarating ang mga bagyo ng buhay, the storms come in our lives, and the Lord wants God's people to exercise the same faith. Of course, God can dry up the Red Sea, dry up the Jordan, dry up Sea of Galilee. But the Lord has many, many ways in delivering His people. So I want us to look into these passages today, crossing our Sea of Galilee, moving forward at the Lord's command. The title of the message that I want to share with you is Crossing Our Sea of Galilee. The command to the disciples is, let us cross over to the other side. Moving on is a very important part of life. There are people who could not move on. But it is the will of God that whatever circumstances you have found yourselves, kahit na mga heartaches, mga bad experiences that you've been through life, and I'm sure there are many during this time of pandemic, move on. Moving on is an important part of life. In fact, we live in a society that moves on wheels. One of the things that you could see that there is now, that the economy is now moving here in Metro Manila and everywhere, is the traffic. During the height of the pandemic, there were less traffic on EDSA and everywhere. Now, the traffic is bad, so to speak. People are moving, driving, because we love to travel. People love to go places. They want to go here, they want to go there. It's a part of our lives. In the same way, the Christian life is a move-forward lifestyle. Ito po yung katangian ng isang Kristiyano, at buhay na isang Kristiyano is to move forward lifestyle, because God is a God of movements. I sense for us a need as a people of the Lord to move forward as the Lord commanded His disciples. We need to move forward. I know there are many heartaches, heartbreaks that we have gone through. And I also know that there are lost a loved one. Terrible as that may be, heart-rending as that may be. Sooner or later, and I trust it sooner, we need to move forward and to move on. Because God wants us to keep moving on, to progress. First of all, in this passage, we see the specific command to move forward. Sabi ni Jesus, the verse 35, let us cross over to the other side. There are many lessons that we can learn from the Old Testament, where just like the people of Israel, God kept on prodding them, commanding them to move forward. But there are so many issues that they were facing that kept them in the wilderness for 40 years. In the same way, spiritually speaking, God's command has never been altered. He wants us to keep moving on and moving forward in God. But because of issues in our lives, we stay in the wilderness and cannot cross over. For there is the blessings of the Lord, the promises of God fulfilled in our lives, and where there is progress and victory. Another way to look at the Christian life is that the Christian life is a journey. And as such, if it's a journey, our movement must be towards progress, because the Christian life is a dynamic life. Hindi po static, at hindi po start, stop. Hindi po yung urong sulong. We have to keep moving on, or you move backward. The choice is ours to make. Merong mga they move backward instead that they move forward in the Lord. Sila ay umaatras. Sila ay naglalaylo. Sila ay nagbabackslide. Napapalayo sa Panginoon. It is a choice. And that's one reason why I keep encouraging people who have not come to church for many, many months. Just like this brother that I talked to some time ago in Cebu. I was so surprised when he said, "Oh, Pastor, we have not left our house since April 2020. Sabi ko, pambira. Lahat na ng mga bagay, ino-order na lang nila. At kung yung mga gawain, via Zoom lang. Sabi ko, you know, there's only so much you can do. Zoom, via Zoom can only go so as far, so much to meet your spiritual needs. God wants us to have fellowship one with another. Hallelujah. In the same way that people go to the grocery stores, in the same way that they will go to this place, they go to their working places, taking risks to have finances in their homes and in their jobs, in the same way. But coming to church, serving the Lord, hallelujah, your focus is not just for your benefit, but also for the benefit of other Christians, so that we can encourage, strengthen one another. Because God wants us to not lose our fellowship. So do not let the devil steal your fellowship. So going back to my main point, the Christian life is a dynamic life. It is full of movements. Truly, the Christian life is a moving forward Christian life. It's towards progress and no time to be depressed, because it is a dynamic life. And God wants us to be on a journey, just like if you read the book of The Pilgrim's Progress by John Bunyan. There are many trials on our way, but it does not stop us from going forward. Secondly, when we move forward at His command, certain things will be experienced. It does not make us immune to the storms of life. Because we read in the passage that when Jesus told His disciples, "Let's cross over to the other side," they encountered a terrible storm. Because storms will still come our way. In verse 37, it says in Mark chapter 4, "And a great windstorm arose, and the waves beat into the boat, so that it was already filling." I don't know if you have experienced that kind of a windstorm. Hundreds of times, when you serve the Lord in the Christian life, we have many of God's promises for us. God wanted the disciples to go cross the other side of the sea, but He did not make them immune to the storms of life. In the same way with us, Dadaan tayo at dadaan tayo ng mga bagyo, dadaan tayo ng mga masasamang mga experiences, kahirapan. And then, if you notice in verse 38, Jesus was asleep on a pillow at the stern. And they have to wake him up. They awoke him and said to him, "Teacher, do you not care that we are perishing?" And there are times when we are going through the storms of life. There are times when we are going through trials that the Lord may seem indifferent. You pray and you don't feel anything. You pray and ask God. At yung ating panalangin ay parang hindi man lang nakakaabot sa langit. Parang yung sky ay isang asero. And we feel God doesn't care. Of course He cares. That's the lie of the devil. God cares about you. And tell yourself, God cares about me. Even when I don't understand. Mayroong ang awitin na sabi doon, when you don't understand what's happening in your life, just know and understand His heart. God's heart. Because the heart of God cares about you. Na para sa ating tingin ay natutulog ang Diyos. 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Teacher, do you not care that we are perishing?" That's a strong word. "Don't you not care that we are perishing? 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Or are you going to have faith? But the most important thing to know is that Jesus was in the boat. Because it says in verse 36, they took Him along in the boat. They took the Lord. Tayo na, Lord. 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They took Him along in the boat. As He was, and other little boats were also with Him. As I was reading this passage, iniisip ko, Lord, ano kaya nangyari yung mga little boats na sumama? 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Wala namang sinabi na may nasawi. But just in time, hallelujah, the Lord rebuked the wind and the waves. And they too were saved. It would have been a tragedy kung wala si Lord doon sa kanilang boat. It would have been a big tragedy. The headlines in the Jerusalem or Galilee bulletin, disciples all drowned in the sea, Jesus not with them. And there are people today who are trying to sail through life without Jesus in their lives. And that's a great tragedy na walang Panginoon. So how many people today are going through that without the captain of their ship, of their boat, the Lord Jesus Christ? During the time of storm, what happens? The storm exposed the fears and the absence of faith of His disciples. Kasi verse 40, sabi po dito, "But He said to them, 'Why are you so fearful? How is it that you have no faith?'" Hindi niya sinabi, "Oh, ye of little faith." Hindi po little faith. At least kung may little faith, meron pa silang pananampalataya. Hindi niya siya sinabi na, "Oh, you of weak faith." Mahina ang inyong pananampalataya. At least meron silang pananampalataya. But at this event, they have no faith. It's all washed out. What happened there? They have forgotten the command to move forward, to cross over. Kasi ang command ng ating Panginoon ay, "Let us cross over to the other side." Let us. Hindi niya sinabi, "Kayo mag-cross over the other side." He said, "Let us," meaning including Him. And if the Lord is included there, don't you think they will be able to do it there? Because Jesus Christ, the God-man, He is both God, He is both man, the Master, the Lord, the God of nature, is with them.
2: Siguro kung ako nandun, hayaan nyo, si Lord, gusto niya matulog eh. Eh kung malunod tayo, lunod din siya. Oh, hindi niya hayaan, amen?
1: How many of our brothers and sisters today whose faith had been washed out during this most terrible storm that have come in our century, in our lifetime?
2: How is it that you have no faith? Hallelujah.
1: God knows what we are going through.
2: The fact still remains that Jesus is able to calm the storm.
1: So that in verse 39, then he arose and rebuked the wind and said to the sea, peace be still. And the wind ceased and there was a great calm. I pray for whatever storm you are going through today, that the Lord through his word will speak in your heart and say to you, peace be still. So that the storms in your life, the storms that are bothering your mind, giving you sleepless nights, and worrying over this and worrying over that will be put to rest. And there is calmness in your heart. So, cast your fears away. Give it to the Lord. The Bible says, casting all your cares, for He cares for you. Of course, you take all kinds of precaution, but then do not let fear rule in your heart, because fear will wash your faith away. Let faith will be the dominant force in your heart, in your mind. But Jesus is able to calm the storm. So now we come to the practical things we should do as we cross over to the other side. Five practical things so that you can move forward. You can move on. Number one, close the C department. The department of complaints and criticism. Napakarami yan ngayon sa Facebook. Puro hugot, puro complaints, mga pag-aaway. Close the C department. Now there are legitimate complaints, but you do not have to resort to chronic griping, chronic murmuring, chronic complaining. Those kinds of attitude must be closed. Why do people complain? Some just to let it out. Others to attract attention. Others just have a critical spirit. And this is what we should avoid. Kahit na anong magandang sabihin mo, critical spirit talaga. But God doesn't want you to have a critical spirit. Why? Because complaining, gripings, murmurings are spiritual poisons. Because complaining, griping, and sour griping leads to ingratitude and hardening of the heart. Secondly, practical things that we need to do. Be thankful always. In Colossians chapter 3, verse 15 says, and let the peace of God rule in your hearts, to which also you were called in one body, and be thankful. Have the courage to change. In Romans chapter 12, verse 2, and do not be conformed to this world, but be transformed by the renewing of your mind, that you may prove what is that good and acceptable and perfect will of God. Have the courage to change. Ano sabihin, hindi ko na mababago ito. Have the Spirit of God move in your life. Meron kang kalakasan na nanggagaling sa Panginoon upang ikaw yung baguhin ang iyong ugali. And then forsaking any known sin in your life. Get out of bad habits. To get out of the rut, to get out of the potholes of life, no matter what that is.
2: And then let the Holy Spirit give you a transformation.
1: So have the courage to change careers and jobs. Don't be stuck in a job that you're not happy. God wants you to have a happy life, or start a new project or business. Fourthly, have the determination to grow spiritually. If you want to move forward and cross over to the other side, as the Lord wants us to do, have the determination to grow spiritually. Your growth is important to God, but it's more important to you. You have to grow in your mind. You have to grow in your heart. You have to grow to be mature emotionally. Grow, because growth is the will of God. The 2 Peter chapter 3, verse 18, but grow in the grace and knowledge of our Lord Jesus Christ. To Him be glory both now and forever. And lastly, be willing to serve others in Jesus' name. Galatians 5:13, for you, brethren, have been called to liberty. Only do not use liberty as an opportunity to the flesh, but through love, serve one another. Ito yung nawawala sa atin because of our preoccupation to be safe, to take care of ourselves. And I'm not saying that's not important. It is. But nakalimutan natin. Still, the command of the Lord is to serve one another through love, be it via Zoom, be it giving groceries, be it praying for one another and doing your best to serve the Lord in any circumstances of life. There is the willingness to serve others in Jesus Christ. Only one life will soon be passed. And only what's done for Christ will last. You cannot live a life of selfishness and be able to cross the other side where there is blessing, where you enjoy the promises and the presence of the Lord. So, Mark chapter 5, verse 1 says, then they came to the other side of the sea. They came to the other side. The Christian life is a journey. It's like being in a boat or being in a ship. And as you sail through the waters, there will be storms. There are times that our faith are being challenged. But no, the important thing is that Jesus is with you. And if He is with you, you'll make it through. Amen. You can go forward. You can move over. You can cross over to the other side.
3: I believe that the Holy Spirit is speaking in your hearts this very moment about your need of Jesus Christ as personal Lord and Savior. I want you to pray this prayer sincerely. Just say, Lord Jesus, I thank you because you love me. I believe that you died on the cross for my sins and that you were buried but rose again after 3 days and you're alive today to give me new life. I want you to say, Lord, please forgive me all my sins and I receive you in my heart as Savior and Lord of my life. Come into my life, Lord, and make me a new person. This I pray in Jesus' name. Amen.
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At itaas sa ating mga buhay. So, praise God. Thank you, Lord, sa kanyang provision. So, alam niyo po na maliban sa na-mention ko kanina na blessing, paano tayo manalig sa Diyos sa na siya po yung great provider. Ito yung greatest provision, kaibigan. Kwento ko sa inyo before tayo magtapos. The greatest provision God has ever given is not money, is not success or material blessings, but His greatest provision is Jesus Christ. Because of our sin, we are separated from God. Nalayo po tayo sa glory ng ating Panginoon sa Romans 3:23. Diba? But God, in His great love, sa Romans chapter 5, verse 8, He provided the perfect sacrifice, His own Son. Sabi nga sa Romans 5:8, but God demonstrated His own love towards us that while we were still sinners, Christ died for us. So just as God provided the ram in Abraham's place, He provided Jesus to die in our place. Actually, yung ginawa ni Abraham kay Isaac, it is a shadow, no, sa ultimate purpose ng ating Diyos. At yung si Jesus Christ, inoffer niya yung kanyang sarili para tayo po ay magkaroon ng kaligtasan. Jesus lived a perfect life, died on the cross for our sins, and rose again so that everyone who believes in Him may receive forgiveness and eternal life. Perhaps today you are worried about your future. Remember this, kaibigan. If God did not withhold His own Son, He will continue to care for His children according to His perfect will. Trust our Jehovah Jireh, our great provider. He knows your needs before you ask because He is faithful, kaibigan. So tandaan natin, God's provision is not based on the size of your need. It is based on the greatness of His great love and faithfulness. When God guides, He also

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3: O Lord, the King rejoices in your strength. How great is his joy in the victories you give. You have granted him the desire of his heart and have not withheld the request of his lips. Selah. You welcomed him with rich blessings and placed a crown of pure gold on his head. He asked you for life, and you gave it to him. Length of days, forever and ever. Through the victories you gave, his glory is great. You have bestowed on him splendor and majesty. Surely you have granted him eternal blessings and made him glad with the joy of your presence. For the king trusts in the Lord. Through the unfailing love of the Most High, he will not be shaken. Your hand will lay hold on all your enemies. Your right hand will seize your foes. At the time of your appearing, you will make them like a fiery furnace. In his wrath, the Lord will swallow them up, and his fire will consume them. You will destroy their descendants from the earth, their posterity from mankind. Though they plot evil against you and devise wicked schemes, they cannot succeed. For you will make them turn their backs when you aim at them with drawn bow. Be exalted, O Lord, in your strength. We will sing and praise your might.
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Psalm 21, yun po yung ating verse of the day. So, it is a royal psalm of thanksgiving composed by, or sinulat ni King David. So, dito sa Psalm chapter 21, celebrates God's strength, honors the king with victory, and promises the ultimate defeat of God's enemy. So itong Psalm 21 was likely written as a companion piece to Psalm 20, which was a communal prayer offered for the king before going into battle. And Psalm 21 is the follow-up, acting as a national song of thanksgiving, celebrating the victory that God granted David. So, makita natin, no? A Psalm of David. So, verse 1 to 7, may dalawang theme itong Psalm 21. Una, praise for God's blessing, verses 1 to 7. The nation celebrates how God answered the king's prayers. God bestowed a crown of pure gold on David and granted him long life and stability because the king placed his ultimate trust in the Lord. And so verses 8 to 13 naman, victory over enemies. The psalm shifts to address God's enemies. It declares that no foe or wicked plot against God's anointed king can ever ultimately succeed, concluding with a powerful declaration to exalt the Lord's power. At the dito sa Psalm 21, beyond its historical context, it is widely viewed by scholars as a prophetic or messianic psalm. The language used to describe the king, such as receiving length of days forever and ever and being most blessed forever, so verse 6, points forward to Jesus Christ. In the New Testament, this eternal kingship, glorification, and authority over all earthly enemies find their ultimate fulfillment in Christ. So, yun po ang Psalm chapter 21. Sige, sa ating pagpapatuloy, pakinggan natin yung awitin mula po kay Catherine Scott. Blessed be your name, and yung kantang Blessed by Hillsong. At yung isa pang awitin mula po kay Jeremy Camp, Christ is King.

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2: 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My name is Shira De La Peña, your travel buddy and host for this segment. And right now guys, we are back in Kuala Lumpur, Malaysia to continue on with our Malaysia travel series. So currently guys, here in this video, if you can see, ang daming pagkain, diba? So we are here in Jalan Alor. It's actually Kuala Lumpur's one of the most famous bustling night markets and day market din na punong-puno ng mga food. So madaming mga tourists pumupunta dito guys, dumadayo talaga sila dito sa Jalan Alor Street here in Kuala Lumpur to do some Malaysian food trip. So let's get right into it and try the first food sa ating food trip for today's video. First up guys, we tried the mango sticky rice. So pagdating namin dito sa Jalan Alor, gulat kami, may mango sticky rice in which famous nga siya sa Thailand. Pero sabi namin, let's try the Malaysian version of it. And grabe guys, kahit hindi ako masyadong fan ng mango sticky rice, when I tried it, talagang na-amaze ako. 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So I'll give it an 8 out of 10. And guys, by the way, if pupunta kayo sa Malaysia, don't forget to hydrate a lot. Kasi dito sa araw na to, I think ang daming water bottle na na-consume namin. Because it's really hot during the time we went here. The month is March when we went here. So, pag pupunta kayo around that time, make sure to hydrate a lot. So yan guys, pupunta na tayo sa ating next stop kasi sa tabi lang ng may mango sticky rice na stall, may nakita akong napakasarap na buttered corn stall. So ayan guys, I'm really a big fan of buttered corn. It's a big part of my childhood pero sulit yung nakuha kong buttered corn because for around just 50 pesos plus lang. Nakikita nyo ba yan guys sa video? It's really big. The serving size is really big. Parang good for 2 to 3 people siya for tasting. And it's really yummy. So for the serving size and price, for me, it's a 10 out of 10. Sobrang cheap na mga eats dito sa Malaysia and masasarap pa. Next is the tang hulu. Like it's strawberry or different fruits tapos it's covered with a special candy glaze. But I'll give it a 5 out of 10 because to be honest, hindi ko masyado nakagat yung glaze kasi sobrang tigas yung nabigay sa amin. The next stop we did was to stop for dessert. So we stopped for gelato and we ordered the chocolate gelato with mint chocolate flavor. So guys, ang sarap ng mint chocolate for me, but for other people, feeling nila daw para siyang toothpaste with chocolate. But for me, nasasarapan talaga ako sa mint chocolate. So for me, it's a 9.5 out of 10. So from the mango sticky rice to the gelato, naisip namin parang nauna yung dessert. Pero ayun, so gutom kami that time. So after all the appetizers and dessert, we went straight to the main course of the day. So again, nag-order kami ng mee goreng, nag-order kami ng tetarik, and nag-order kami ng nasi lemak to fill our tummies with real food na parang main course. So we ordered and talagang na-enjoy namin kasi ang dami-daming food na in-order namin. Tapos lahat pala na na-order namin guys, parang for sharing yung size niya. So it was really sulit and I was trying the nasi lemak and it's really good. Iba yung authenticity ng nasi lemak if you order it pala sa mga Malaysian food stalls dito sa Jalan Alor. So I recommend guys na dito din kayo mag-try mag-lunch or mag-dinner if you're planning your itinerary here in Malaysia. Another thing we ordered is the asam laksa. But the asam laksa is actually a fish laksa. Hindi siya yung parang OG na flavor ng laksa, yung color orange. So color dark green siya, like very dark green. And it was really unique kind of taste for me. But it's worth a try then guys. So overall, all the food that we ate in Jalan Alor is a 9 out of 10. Considering na affordable siya, ang daming choices, and authentic yung mga food. after that, guys, syempre, nagpatunaw kami kasi ang dami-dami talaga namin kinain sa Jalan Alor Street. 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Around the back end, around the back, sa likod lang dito ng Petronas Towers is the KLCC Park. So, it's really a very vast space of greeneries. Malaking park siya, guys. I suggest you go to KLCC Park. It's really nice here because dito sa park, it has a pathway na to the mall malapit sa Petronas Towers, which is called the Surya KLCC. Next stop, since nasa Petronas Towers area naman kami, dun sa mall, beside the Petronas Towers is actually the Surya KLCC Mall. We went there inside to have a small dessert, which is the thickest egg tart ever in Malaysia or the whole world. And itong, ano na to, itong cafe na to, sila yung may world record ng most number of egg tarts sold. So, super, super iconic nitong egg tart na to in Malaysia, which can only be found in Oriental Coffee. So, it's a cafe sa Malaysia. Madami siyang branch around the country. They sell the thickest egg tart in the whole world. And if makikita nyo, guys, sa video, sobrang sulit ng egg tart na to. It's a 10 out of 10. It's more than 1 inch. Sobrang kapal ng egg tart and sobrang, sobrang creamy. So, ang sarap niyang dessert, guys, after everything we ate sa Jalan Alor. After that, lumabas kami, guys, gabi na pala. And pagdating ng gabi, around this area, which is the Bukit Bintang area, as they call it, it's actually their parang Times Square, yung pinaka-pinaka central city ng Malaysia. So, around this area, paglabas mo, guys, madami kang mahahanap na mga food trip, na mga stalls, na mga sikat na pinipilahan ng mga tao. 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And yung fries niya, napakalaki ng cut. It's a wedge cut fries. And ang sarap din ng sauce talaga na ginawa nila. For me, I really enjoyed it. Ang sarap talaga niyang snack. Parang feeling ko nagutom ako ulit nung kinain ko siya. It's really a 20 out of 10 sa sobrang sarap niya. For me. Fast forward the next day, guys, we were still here in Malaysia, pero syempre, we have some time left, so naisip namin to try the other food, what food is there left to eat here in Malaysia. So, bumelo lang kami, and parang, ayun nga, naisip namin kumain sa Yat Yat Seng. So, it's actually parang, ano, parang a historical and cultural food place here in Malaysia. It has branches all over the country, and what is very unique about this restaurant is that they sell authentic Ipoh-style Malaysian food. So, Ipoh is a city in Malaysia, sa north of Malaysia. So, just imagine, parang sa Pilipinas, di ba, we have Cebuano-style food and Davao-style food, yung mga ganun, Kapampangan-style food. Here naman sa Malaysia, this is their Ipoh-style food. So, ibang city yung food nila here, but it's the same staples like the nasi lemak and the laksa and the kaya toast. And of course, hindi mawawala, guys, yung tetarik. So, we tried it, guys, and grabe. For me, it's a 100 out of 10. I think this is the best restaurant we ate in Malaysia, and the best food we ate in Malaysia. I'm not even joking. It's really, really good. Considering the price,

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So I tried the Hainanese chicken for the last time in Malaysia and some lemon tea. And for me, it's still 100 out of 10. It's really perfect. After Malaysia, nagbus kami pa Singapore. And guys, pagbaba namin ng Singapore, syempre, naglafang kami ulit. And first things first, of course, we tried something unique here at Holy Crab. Here, banda sa may Capitol Theater in Singapore. So yun guys, I was just really enjoying that time to try something very kakaiba sa Singapore, which is yung kanilang alimango, alimasag, and talagang we tried their salted egg crab, and it was really, really good, paired with some gulay. So, yung gulay nila guys dito, sobrang fresh, and it was really well blended along with the crab na kinain namin. And sobrang, I think this is the night na sobrang dami kong kinain na crab. So I'm really grateful for the friends that invited us to eat there. So super super sarap dun sa Holy Crab. And then, ayun guys, ang dami pa naming food trip, and I'm basically telling you everything kasi naisip namin, why not go to Changi Jewel Airport and try yung isang iconic food restaurant here in Singapore or in SG. So we went to the Hainan Story to try their Singaporean laksa. O diba guys, dito sa episode for today, pangatlong laksa na po natin to. 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And talagang pag nasa Malaysia o Singapore ka, parang ano eh, gusto mo nalang tingnan lahat ng klase ng laksa na meron. And for me, I think this is the best laksa in Singapore na natikman ko. It's another cultural historical restaurant, itong The Hainan Story, because itong Hainan Story na restaurant, it traces back to the 1950s-ish type of restaurant. Matagal na siyang bukas. And talagang it's a very iconic food place here in Singapore. So we tried their nasi lemak again, and we tried their tetarik, and we tried their laksa Singapore style, and nakikita ko talaga yung difference. It was really a very, very savory difference between the food sa Malaysia. So it's nice to check the different types of kung paano nila lutuin yung mga food in Malaysia and in Singapore. So it was a nice food trip talaga for me. And of course, since nasa airport tayo ng Singapore, which is yung sinasabi nila, diba, it's the world's best airport because it has really great architecture. It has everything in it. It's very futuristic, super laki, and para na siyang talagang tourist attraction. So even though I went na to Singapore back in 2019, talagang namangha pa rin ako when I saw the Jewel dito sa Jewel Changi Airport sa Singapore. So ayun guys, it was a nice trip to the airport kahit hindi pa kami paalis ng Singapore noon. So what we did the night after that is to actually explore one of Singapore's best offices ever, which is the Meta office. So we were just very blessed to be invited by one of our friends to explore the Meta office here in Singapore. It's one of their main headquarters. As a digital marketing person, it's really nakaka-starstruck no when you go to an office of a very big company icon, which is Meta. So in there, as we were being toured around the Meta office, talagang namangha ako of how they are trying to innovate continuously sa AI, sa metaverse, and sa social media, and overall sa buong technology na industry. It's really great to learn. Meta is very focused on the company values that they have. So, super, super nice to just see the company culture yung na-immerse kami. Kahit na-immerse kami sa tip of the iceberg here in Meta, it was really a great experience for all of us na na-tour dito. It was really a blessing, and then natuwa kami kasi we were shown a glimpse of their office. So, we saw a vending machine, and you know, it has different gadgets. Yung mga employees ng Meta, they could just get any gadget they want as long as matatap nila ng ID nila. And of course, yung company na to, super super generous with their pantry. So, everything's basically provided for the employees here. They have game rooms, they have food courts, and talagang super ganda talaga. It's very employee-centric. And after that tour, which is super daming learnings and everything, talagang lumabas kami and we just spent the night out and we just enjoy the rest of Singapore. It's a very fast trip to Singapore. Actually, it was short.

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Join us in discovering the beauty and mystery of God's Word. 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

0: Programang puno ng awiting may pasasalamat sa Panginoon. Papuri! Sa himpilan ng 702 DZAS, FEBC Radio TV, Agapay ng Sambayanan. Hear what happens when lives encounter the transformative message of Jesus Christ on air, online, and on the ground. Here is FEBC Philippines Chief Executive Officer Luis Miguel Castillo for the FEBC Report.
1: Over the years, God has allowed many of us to witness His work through seasons of change and growth in ministry. 78 years is a long time. 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And today, we have our kaagapay, Ate Jo Alabastro, to walk us through in the journey she has witnessed since 1998. 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
2: That was many, many, many years ago, 1998. First month ko sa FEBC as a probie. I was a secretary then, fresh graduate. Hindi pa siya something special sa akin. I was not a listener of 702DZAS. Kaya nung in-unveil yung transmitter, sinasabi na mas malawak ang maaabot dito, mas marami ang makakapakinig. Okay lang sa akin. Until I heard the stories about how people help para mabuo yung pondo sa 50 kilowatt transmitter na yun. I remember one story about a church. They were raising fund for a van kasi meron silang mission project. They want to reach a certain group of people na kapag ginamit nila yung van na yun, mas magiging effective yung ministry nila. And then this pastor heard the call. Pwede po ba kayong tumulong kung meron kayong kakayahan upang mag-ambag sa pambili ng transmitter? And that announcement nagmarka sa puso ni pastor. Kinausap niya yung church, and then the Lord touched the heart of the church. The church decided na yung fund nila na inipon, pambili ng van, would be donated to the transmitter. Merong tinatch ang Lord naman na meron siyang van. And that listener donated the van to the church.
1: Wow! Yeah.
2: Binalik ng Panginoon sa simbahan yung pangangailangan niya. Bakit siya nag-minister sa akin? Mainly because first goal ko during that time, tumulong sa aking mga magulang to have a job, have a decent job after graduation. Doon po lumalim yung pagkaunawa ko sa kung paanong ang Diyos ang humihipo sa mga tao upang magpatuloy ang ministry ng FEBC.
1: Ate Jo, napakaganda nung shinare mo because nakita natin how generously people are giving. But not just generously giving out of their abundance, but sacrificially giving.
2: Yes.
1: But inside FEBC, there's also a sacrificial giving sa mga taong tinawag.
2: Yes.
1: Sa ministeryo nito. Ikaw ay isang taong tinawag sa ministeryo nito. Sabi mo kanina na hindi pa talaga ako truly listener ng FEBC, pero you ended up in FEBC. Can you share to us that turning point naman sa buhay mo nung na-expose ka na sa mga nakikinig, yung buhay nila, and even in your own life now that's slowly being transformed by the Lord as you're part of FEBC?
2: I would consider it as a journey, as a marathon. Hindi nga ito love at first sight. Hindi ako yung tipo na in-interview na, oh, this is my dream job. This is my dream company. Hindi po ganun. The more I get to know the ministry of FEBC, the more I fall in love with how the Lord has been moving through the hearts of many, including yung puso ko. 1998 up until now, I am 28 years serving in the ministry of FEBC. Simula sa panahong wala akong kaalam-alam, galing po ako sa isang universidad. At ang naging malaking universidad po sa akin ay ang Far East Broadcasting Company. Marami po akong natutunan along the way, especially sa larangan po ng creatives. The Lord has put the creativity in my heart na ma-involve po ako sa programming. Mas na-immerse ako doon sa mga testimony ng mga nakakapakinig sa atin. 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
1: 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Ang sabi nga sa atin bilang broadcaster, especially ng isang gospel media ministry, we are truth tellers. And we are telling the truth of the word of life and the living word. No? Dahil sa ating mensahe na from one to many, yan ang power ng broadcast. 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How important is the ministry of FEBC now in 2026 compared maybe to 1948 nung umpisa tayo nagbato ng programa sa airwaves? 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
1: Yes, nakita rin natin yung evolution ng ating ministry. No? 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

0: First Chronicles 4 verse 9, si Jabez ay higit na kagalang-galang kaysa kanyang mga kapatid because he had a personal relationship with God and he believed in the capacity of God to change the course of his life. 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May the Lord bless you and keep you. Make His face shine upon you and give you peace.
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2: This is Eye on Springfield, the TV show that looks at the lives of people in our town. Carol Lukman is live at a party in Springfield, and Carol, looks like you're celebrating there, huh?
3: Yeah, we sure are. Boy, we're celebrating the birthday of a local woman who's close to the century mark. Sarah Caldeen may be 100 today. She's not sane. Hi, Sarah. Happy birthday.
4: Thank you.
3: If I could ask you a question, Sarah, how does it feel to be nearing 100?
4: Oh, I feel wonderful. Especially with the baby coming and all.
3: Baby? What baby?
5: That would seem impossible in this day and age, but it's a true story in the Bible. Does it seem like a part of you has stopped living and given up? Romans chapter 4 says, God gives life and hope, so don't give up. God has a message for you in Romans chapter 4, for where there is God, there is hope. Something

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2: Everywhere you look, AI keeps showing up. People are using it in all kinds of surprising ways, often with a positive outcome. But increasingly, people are turning to AI chatbots to help them in ways that have experts deeply concerned.

0: Counseling is one field in which specialized chatbots are displacing trained professionals who have spent years looking people in the eye, showing concern human to human. These are the things that chatbots can't do. They can't feel anything. But it's not only a falling clientele that has experts worried. They say chatbots often give poor advice. This trend is not only in the world of secular psychology, but also in the Christian counseling world. But there's great wisdom in holding fast to how the Lord intends us to be comforted through life's toughest days. We do this as believers, supporting one another, holding fast to God's word, and keeping our eyes fixed on Jesus. Welcome to Haven Today. I'm David Wolin, sharing the great story that's all about Jesus. We're in a series called Hope When Life Hurts. I've actually been looking forward to this series because it's a chance to testify to the goodness of God and His sufficiency for every day of our lives, even the hardest ones. And to help us do that, we're sharing some testimonies. Tomorrow, we'll hear from my predecessor at Haven, Charles Morris. After that, we'll hear another kind of testimony, the witness of Job from the Old Testament. But today, we'll share part two of a conversation that began yesterday with Johnny Erickson Tada. As you may already know, she's lived more than five decades in a wheelchair as a quadriplegic. And the Lord has given her an amazing ministry and a remarkably joyful countenance. This is something for which Johnny is known. And yet, as she'll share today, just getting out of bed to face another day is a two-hour process she dreads. And so she reaches out to her Savior for what she needs to face another day in the wheelchair.
1: Lord Jesus, I hold fast to your word. You are my anchor, and so I'm going to anchor myself in your word. And you tell me in Philippians that I can do all things through you, so I know you will show up. And Titus chapter 2 tells me that by the grace of God, I can say no to my selfish wishes and wants, and I can say yes to your grace and live a godly life in this present age. That's the way I want to live today, Jesus.
0: And that's the way I want to live. How about you? There's only one way to do this, and it's to hold fast to Jesus through his word, which is precisely what Johnny's book of devotionals helps us do. It's called Keeping Faith When Life Hurts. This is an amazing resource for your own walk with Jesus, but it's a great gift as well. And we have it here at Haven, and now reminding us who our Savior truly is. Here's City of Light and Jesus Strong and Kind. Jesus.

0: This is Haven Today. I'm David Wolin, and back with us again today, Johnny Erickson Tada. Good to be with you, Johnny.
1: Always good to be with you, David.
0: So we've had the opportunity in my relatively short time at Haven, at least compared to my predecessors, that, I mean, this is a job that people stay in for decades. So I've got a long way to go yet here. But Johnny, do you know, 2.5 years ago, you were my very first interview. We got together with Charles Morris at Ambassador.
1: Oh, come on. Was I?
0: Yep. You were the very first one. I was nervous as all get out and trying not to look like it, thinking I'm going to stumble all over myself talking into this microphone with Johnny. And you were as kind and gracious as you could be, just encouraging us and pointing us to the Lord Jesus. And I forgot all about the microphone. And it's happened again today. So I do thank you for your kindness and joining up together with us over the years.
1: Absolutely. And David, you've become a good friend in this ministry, and I'm sure that many of our listeners consider you their friend, and how familiar your voice is, and steady and calm and always focused on the Lord Jesus Christ. That's a good thing. You're a friend to many.
0: Well, we have to cling to Jesus, and it's His grace when we encounter moments in life that really require that of us. It doesn't feel like a grace at a time. No discipline does, as the scriptures remind us, but our Father is, He knows what He's doing when He is strengthening us through hardship and trial. And, you know, sometimes it looks on the outside like we've really got it all together. I know, Johnny, you've encountered that over the years a number of times. There's a lot of, you have a lot of admirers out there. I know you're kind of used to that at this point, but you have a joy that flows from you. It would appear, although its source is not really Johnny, and you're quick to point that out. But in your book, Keeping Faith When Life Hurts, you tell a story early on about a woman who approached you at a conference. And I'll just read to you what she said, but then you could tell us the rest of the story. She came up to you and said, "Oh, Johnny, you always look so together, so happy in your wheelchair. I wish I had your joy. How do you do it?" So still today, that you told me that story sticks with you.
1: I remember.
0: Tell us how you answered that.
1: Well, she was looking into the mirror, and of course she caught my reflection in the mirror. She was just capping her lipstick, and she turned to me and asked me that question. "You're always so joyful. I wish I had your kind of joy." And I said to her, "Ma'am, thank you so much, but may I tell you how I woke up this morning?" I woke up this morning hating this paralysis. I felt like crumbling and collapsing under the pressure of one more day of going through a two-hour routine that never varies. People exercising me, my friend giving me a bed bath, my friend putting a corset on, binders and leg bags and Velcro strips, and sitting me in a wheelchair and helping me to breathe, nebulizing chest compression therapy. I mean, I went on and on, and I said, "Ma'am, I woke up this morning saying, Jesus, I can't believe you're asking me to do this again. I'm so tired of paralysis. I can't do it. But for some reason, you think I can. And so I'm not going to trust my feelings. But I'm going to say, I can't do it, but I can do all things through you, Jesus. As you strengthen me, please give me strength for these women today. Please." And she looked at me as though that was an abnormal or an unusual occurrence, that I just had a bad morning. No, I did not have a bad morning. That literally is the way it is every day. And so my first goal in life, as soon as my eyes wake up in the morning and I'm facing a hard day, I got to get myself happy in Jesus. I just have to get myself happy, because the Christian life is a series of tough choices. Growth in Jesus doesn't merely happen. I know Christians, you know, people who find it difficult to live with drive and purpose. They struggle to live intentionally. You know, you shift your life into neutral and you coast through life as though it were a parade that just keeps going on and on. And I can't do that. Like I said, the Christian life is a series of choices. And so I've got to make that tough choice every morning. I cannot do this. But Lord Jesus, I hold fast to your word. you are my anchor. The book of Hebrews calls you my anchor. Yeah. And so I'm going to anchor myself in your word. And you tell me in Philippians that I can do all things through you. So I know you will show up. And Titus chapter 2 tells me that by the grace of God, I can say no to my selfish wishes and wants. And I can say yes to your grace and live a godly life in this present age. That's the way I want to live today, Jesus.
0: Mm-hmm.
1: And honestly, David, that is my life. Every day it's a battle.
0: Yeah.
1: When I stood up in that wheelchair, the fight begins against the world, the flesh, and the devil. Mm-hmm. Am I tired? Yes, in the flesh. Do I get weary? Of course I do. But even Jesus had to choose obedience. It says in Hebrews chapter 5, he underwent suffering fully to experience and embrace what it meant like for us to struggle in the flesh.
0: That's right.
1: And just as the Holy Spirit helped Jesus obey, the Holy Spirit helps me obey, helps us all obey. But it's a fight. We have to live with our spiritual antennae up, always, always taking in the signals. What is God's word saying to me right now? So I want to live a life worthy of the Lord, as it says in Colossians.
0: Yeah.
1: I want to live a life that pleases him in every way, bearing fruit in every good work. I want to grow in the knowledge of God, as it says in Colossians. And I hope I don't sound like one of these people that just spout off scriptures. David,
0: well,
1: I live on
0: I love, I exactly. Like, I was going like to say, Jesus, it's just flowing out of you. This is, you're just sharing your meal with us, you know, food and drink. We need this.
1: Well, real quickly, and it was in John chapter 6, you probably know it better than I do. Jesus says, my words are food and they are drink, because he told his disciples to eat my flesh, drink my blood. And of course, it's a gross analogy, but I think that Christ wanted to get home. He wanted to push the point with his disciples. This is how intimate you must be with me.
0: Yes.
1: You must be this close to me. Our union, you know, our union in me means you live on my energy. You are the branch that stays connected to the vine.
0: That's right.
1: You're not a cell phone that can disconnect with me and then go give some spiritual charge.
0: That's right.
1: And once you're fully charged and you can get back into life, no, you must always abide in me.
0: Yes.
1: Stay in me. And then Jesus says this eerie thing in Matthew chapter 10. He says, he who endures to the end shall be saved.
0: Mm-hmm.
1: And I think God gives us that. That little, oh my goodness, this is how critical it is. This is how high the cosmic stakes are.
0: Yeah,
1: they are. And we have to endure, persevere, run the race with perseverance.
0: That's right. That's right.
1: Oh, I haven't sounded like a...
0: No, you're connecting all these dots that are so precious to me. You're quoting some of my favorite passages too. John chapter 6, for me, was a turning point, actually. I remember, this is many years ago, but I remember being very bothered by it. I mean, you said that this analogy is gross. But of course, Jesus wouldn't actually concede that. And that was partly what I was grappling with. And I watched him. There's three times the followers, which are the leftovers of the crowds to whom he multiplied bread and fish the day before, you know, come and follow him to the other side of the lake because they want more. And Jesus won't give it to them this time. And then he speaks this, you must eat my flesh, drink my blood. And then they go back and forth three times and he keeps sort of like doubling down and it gets really even more intense. And he just won't concede that it's a metaphor. Even at the very end, they walk away. Like, this is the point at which the crowds walk away. This is when Jesus gets canceled, right? By everybody but his disciples.
1: Yeah.
0: And I thought, why wouldn't you just concede that? Jesus, why would you not just say, look, I'm not speaking literally. But and then here's, I think, where the Lord finally brought me. What if there's a literalness that's even bigger than the literal way that we read it? What if our lives actually need Jesus more than our bodies actually need to chew food and drink it to be hydrated?
1: Ooh.
0: What if real life is actually bigger and better than that? and we just can't see it.
1: We can't see it.
0: So we think, Jesus, why don't you just concede that you're not being literal? But in fact, it's so much deeper. He can't help us to get there any other way than to leave us in the tension of it.
1: Bingo, you've hit the nail on the head once again, David, because our eyes are still, you know, we see men as trees walking. We don't quite see the clarity of the spiritual world. And yet the rooms that we are in right now are probably populated with so many unseen beings, and I'm not including only angels, but demons. I mean, we are surrounded. We swim in a spiritual world that we cannot see. And I think that's why our adversary tries to entice us with the physical world, with the is to be assumed as a physical concrete world. But the real concrete world is the world we cannot see. You've given me new, fresh insight into that particular scripture in John 6, because I long to be able to see. Let me see your face, Jesus. I think that's the groaning of all of us. The more intimate I become with him, I want to see him. And so that metaphor pushes us to have the view of, what is it, 2 Corinthians chapter 4, verse 8, I think it's 18, where it says, set your eyes not on things which are seen, but which are unseen, because things which are seen are only temporary, but things which are unseen are eternal. Can we live that way?
0: Not on our own. We need Jesus, and we need the things push us into him more deeply, which usually take the form of hardship, suffering, and trials, which is part of the way that the Lord redeems, even using the hard and dark things of this fallen world to actually draw us and bring us nearer to the heart of Christ. And he proves himself faithful every time. And you've been writing extensively about this all these years. There are so many other devotions in your book, Keeping Faith When Life Hurts. We've just kind of scratched the surface. But Johnny, with the time that we have left today, I'm wondering if there is anything that for you is top of mind when we talk about God's purpose, sovereign purpose in the things that we face, when the day comes, when it crosses over from just being normal irritating, normal hard, normal frustrations, and maybe it's the straw that breaks the camel's back for us. Maybe it's more like a grand piano. Those things happen and they fall on us and they befall us, and we think, this is it. Like, how could a good God bring me to this point and ask me to endure this? We have people listening today that are feeling that if they haven't thought it out loud. Where does your heart go when you get the chance to speak to that person?
1: Well, when people question the goodness of God, and sometimes I have questioned God's goodness when I travel abroad and I have seen the worst of suffering come upon a child with a disability. Yeah. When I wonder where the goodness is, I look to the cross, because the cross became the highest possible good for all of us humans. The cross not only brought salvation, it proved that there is meaning in suffering. And if God could bring about salvation through the most heinous, darkest act ever committed in history, then suffering can have purposes far beyond what we presently see. And that's where I go, to the cross. The cross to me is like the Mount Everest of God's mercy. It's so displayed the goodness of God against stiff-necked, stubborn rebels. And I'm including all of us dog nasty sinners. Yes, even you listening, we're all dog nasty sinners. But how good of God to give us the cross and Jesus so that we might know that one day the suffering will be behind us and we shall be with the Lord forever. And what good thoughts there are.
0: Yeah. And it does strike me that amid everything else that we see on display there on the cross of Christ is preserved for us this side conversation to the thief on the cross next to him and being crucified there next to the Lord of heaven and earth, his suffering terrible, but nothing like that of Jesus. Yet Jesus could look to him in that moment of most extreme suffering and darkness and say, just a little longer.
1: Just a little longer.
0: Today you'll be with me in paradise. For us, even in the darkest moments where Christ meets us, having been through his own darkest moments, he says, look ahead. There is something beyond this that far outweighs it all.
1: Oh, your words, just a little longer, speak to me so powerfully right now in this wheelchair, and my hip hurts like crazy, and my lungs are hurting. And just to think, a little longer, hold on, Johnny, just a little bit longer. Oh, and what a
0: hold
1: day
0: on,
1: of glory,
0: John,
1: that will be when it's all behind us. We look at earth in the rearview mirror, and sorrow and sighing shall flee away. He shall crown us with everlasting joy, and those who enter Zion will do so with great singing and great hallelujahs. I can't wait.
0: Well, so for you, for me today, for those who are listening, we look to Christ, even if all we can do is just turn our heads on the cross that we've been called to bear, to look again at Jesus who's next to us. And let's hear him say it again, just a little longer. Just a little longer. Johnny, just a little longer, sister. One day we'll be together in paradise.
1: Oh, and all of us who are listening, all my friends, all your friends listening, what a grand reunion that will be. And the best thing is that it won't be the day of Johnny or the day of David. It will be the day of Christ, his crowning, his glory day.
0: Amen.
1: And we, it says, we will crush Satan under our feet. Isn't that wonderful that we will help him do that? And I just can't wait to see him judge fallen angels and be crowned and his name vindicated. And the new heavens, a new earth. A new earth? Yeah, a new earth. It's going to have all the earthiness that you can imagine. It's going to have it'll be a perfect place where all of the things that I hope I might one day do, like ride horses and swim in streams and mow a lawn and rake leaves. And I think all that's going to happen again. My hands will work and we'll be busy, but yet perfectly at rest. All at once will be so active, yet so serene. Ah. It's just a joy to think about.
0: Well, it's a joy to think about it with you, Johnny. Thank you for being with us today. This was a lovely conversation, and it was a blessing to me. Parts of the conversation a surprise, but all of it a blessing. Thank you.
1: Thank you too, David. Thank you so much. Just a little while. Just a little longer.
0: Just a little longer. Amen.
2: This is Haven Today. I'm David Wolin. Won't you come back again next time? We'll be keeping it all about Jesus. It's the great story here on Haven Today.
3: There's no place like home, especially if you've been away for a while.
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3: There's just no place like home, whether it's in Kansas or somewhere over the rainbow. And after this life, you'll go over the rainbow to your eternal home. John chapter 14 says that can be heaven. Do you know where home sweet home will be after you die? You hope it's heaven, but you need more than courage, brains, and a heart. You'll need faith. John chapter 14 explains it. A thought from the pages of Our Daily Bread.
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9: Welcome to Turning Point. Going through hardship is never enjoyable, but it's almost always beneficial. Today, Dr. David Jeremiah considers how that truth plays out in the life of Job, who learned firsthand how God can bring the greatest of blessings from the worst of circumstances. From the series, Making Sense of It All, here's David to introduce his message, When Trials Become Our Teacher.
10: Well, there's one man in the Bible whose trials surpass everybody else's. And that man, of course, is the man Job. And we're going to look at the second chapter of the book of Job today and draw some wonderful principles that help us understand what to do when trials become our teacher. We'll get there in just a moment. Hey, Turning Point has a magazine that we're very proud of because we know it's helping people in their walk with the Lord. It's meant to add value to your life. It's coordinated with the teaching that is on the air every day, and it's available to you just for the asking. 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
11: Today I want to talk with you about the subject of when trials become our teacher. I have often recounted the tragic circumstances surrounding the writing of It Is Well With My Soul. You may remember that the song came from the heart of a man who was torn by testing and loss. Horatio Spafford was a very prosperous senior partner of a successful law practice. Prosperous and successful, that is, until the Great Chicago Fire, which destroyed much of his wealth, along with most of the city of Chicago. Horatio remained in Chicago after the fire to finish a case that was pending, and his family set out for Paris. He was to join them later. On November the 21st, 1873, the luxury ocean liner taking Anna Spafford and their four daughters to Europe was rammed by another vessel, and in less than 20 minutes, it sank. An unconscious Anna Spafford was rescued from some floating debris, but all of the children perished. While on the way to be with her in Europe, after he received her note that all the children had been lost at sea, Horatio asked the captain of the ship on which he was traveling to alert him to the place along the way where this tragedy had occurred. And he went up and cried out to the Lord and went back to his cabin, and on a piece of hotel stationery from Chicago, wrote down the words to the song, "It Is Well With My Soul." Almost familiar as his song are the words of Anna's telegram to her husband. When she was notifying him of what had happened, she sent simply these words, "Saved alone, what shall I do?" To a fellow survivor, she said, "God gave me 4 daughters. Now they have been taken from me. Someday, maybe I will understand why." Job had lost his children, not 4 daughters, but 7 sons and 3 daughters. They were swept away when the house in which they were having a party was struck by a tornado and the house collapsed on them, killing them all instantly. The loss of Job's 10 children was the final stroke in Satan's first attack against him. In round 1, Job lost all of his possessions and all of his family except for his wife. Now, at this point in the story, at the end of chapter 1 and the beginning of chapter 2, the central question of this book shifts. It shifts from the question, "Can a man lose everything he has and still bless God?" to "Can a man lose even what he is and still remain under God's blessing?" So we begin the second chapter with Job accused by Satan. And in verses 1-3 of chapter 2, we read these words, "Again, there was a day when the sons of God came to present themselves before the Lord. And Satan came also among them to present himself before the Lord. And the Lord said to Satan, 'From where do you come?' So Satan answered the Lord and said, 'From going to and fro on the earth and from walking back and forth on it.' And the Lord said to Satan, 'Have you considered my servant Job, that there is none like him on the earth, a blameless and upright man, one who fears God and shuns evil, and still he holds fast to his integrity, though you incited me against him to destroy him without cause?'" Using the same words that we are familiar with from the first chapter, we are told that Satan returns and is in the presence of Almighty God along with God's ministering angels. As in the first meeting, God initiates the conversation and he turns to Satan and he says to him, "What do you think of my man Job now? I let you give him your best shot, but Job hasn't cursed me." "No, in fact, he hasn't cursed me. He's actually blessed me. Satan, I'm telling you, there is nobody like Job on the face of the earth, and you will never break him." But how many of you know Satan doesn't give up easily? Can I get a witness? If he would not give up on Jesus Christ until after he had tempted him 3 times, he's not going to give up on Job after 1, and he's not going to give up on us either. And so we learn, first of all, about Satan's persistence. And then we learn about his persuasion. In verses 4-5, we read these words, "And Satan answered the Lord and said, 'Skin for skin, yes, all that a man has he will give for his life. But stretch out your hand now and touch his bone and his flesh, and he will surely curse you to your face.'" Satan says to God, "God, I went as far as you'd let me go. I took away Job's possessions and I took away his family, but that's all you allowed me to do. Job still has his health, God. And because of that, he can get another family and he can start another business. But I'll tell you what, Lord, if you let me touch his health, he will curse you to your face." Now, what he's saying is this. He's accusing Job of sacrificing his children, his animals, and his servants in order to preserve his own hide. Satan was convinced that Job would give all he had for his own life. In other words, Satan is saying that Job only loves God because God protects him and keeps him healthy. So he says, "God, you let me take away Job's health? That'll be it. He'll curse you then, Lord. He'll curse you to your face." And so we move from Satan's persistence and his persuasion to his permission. Notice verse 6, "And the Lord said to Satan, behold, he's in your hand, but spare his life." God issues Satan a permission slip with virtually unfettered power to harm his body, but God restricted Satan and would not let him kill Job. Now, it's important to know, before we go any further, that God is always in control. Satan could not do anything that God would not let him do. And God is allowing Job to be a testimony, if you will, to a man's ability to trust in his God when all the props are taken away. But mark it down, Satan doesn't have unrestricted power. He can't do what he wants to do. He has to get permission from God. So we move from his persistence and his persuasion and his permission. Now notice his persecution in verse 7. "So Satan went out from the presence of the Lord, and he struck Job with painful boils from the sole of his foot to the crown of his head." Satan afflicted Job with a disease. We do not know for sure what that disease was. It is identified primarily in the text in a very graphic form. He had painful boils from the sole of his foot to the crown of his head. He was covered with sores. The Hebrew word for the word boil means a burning sore. The word is used for the boils with which the Egyptians were smitten in the plagues of Exodus chapter 9. Job was covered with these burning, inflamed sores from his foot to his head. The disease was likely the dreaded black leprosy of the Near East, often referred to by the title elephantiasis. The name for elephantiasis comes from the fact that the limbs in this disease take on a dark color from heavy incrustation due to the sores and the extreme swelling, which makes the limbs of the person look like elephant's legs. And they say the suffering with this disease is absolutely indescribable. If you read through the rest of the book of Job, you will run into some of the things Job was feeling and the symptoms of his disease. I just made a list of a few of them, and I won't ask you to look them up, but let me just tell you what they are. We begin in the second chapter with boils in verse 7, severe itching, verse 8, degenerative changes in his facial skin, verse 12 of chapter 2. In chapter 3, we discover he's lost his appetite, and he's full of depression, verses 24 and 25. In chapter 9, he has difficult breathing. In 19, he has foul breath. In 19, he also has the loss of weight and continual pain and fever. These are just a few of the things Job was experiencing because Satan was allowed to touch his body. Apparently, as we read the text, and this is a little bit gross, but it's right here and I have to tell you about it. Apparently, Job found relief from the itching by scraping himself with a piece of broken pottery. So now we see Job outside of the city, sitting on an ash heap. The city garbage was deposited and burned there, and all of the rejects lived at the dump. The people who are living there are begging for alms for whoever passed by. At the ash heap, dogs fight over something to eat, and the city's waste is brought and burned, and the city's leading citizen, Job, is now sitting at the dump on an ash heap outside of the city. Before we leave this section, I want to take just a moment and share a couple of summary paragraphs about Satan, because we run the risk right here of either giving him more credit than he deserves or not giving him enough. I came across a couple of paragraphs by a Welsh preacher by the name of Peter Williams, and he writes this. He says, "We are sometimes in danger of adopting one of two extremes where Satan's power is concerned. On the one hand, we overrate his power and treat him as if he were almost equal to God. He is not. For he is a created being, and he does not possess God's attributes of omnipotence, omniscience, and omnipresence. The limits of his power may be seen in the fact that he can only do to Job what God allows him to do. But even greater is the danger of underestimating his power, which is also very extensive. The first two of Satan's attacks upon Job are connected with his manipulation of men. He uses the Sabaeans and the Chaldeans to do his work. The second two temptations shows his control over the forces of nature, the fire and the wind. And the last temptation uses sickness of his subject's body to get across his point. For all of his sinister cunning and power, Satan is a created being, and therefore he is no match for the sovereign God who created him. He is the enemy of our souls, and he will use every means at his disposal to bring about our destruction. But we must never forget that he is already a defeated enemy. And all the vicious attacks upon the believer are but counteroffensives that are doomed to failure. Let me tell you something, friends. Satan was sentenced at the cross of Jesus Christ. The sentence hasn't been fully carried out, but one day it will. In between the sentence and the judgment, we're living in that period of time, and Satan's kind of on the loose. And he's a frantic, desperate creature because he knows his days are numbered. So don't be taken aback by Satan. Keep your guard up. But don't let him make you believe that you have to do anything he tells you to do. He reports to Almighty God, and he can't do anything that God won't allow him. And the Bible says, there has no temptation taken us, but such is common to man. And God is faithful, who will not suffer us to be tempted above that we are able, but will with the temptation also make a way of escape. We can be victorious over Satan, and he does not have power over us to do anything that we don't open the door of our lives to let him do. Hallelujah. Job, accused by Satan. But now, we got to talk about the second part of the story. And I've been looking forward to this with fear and trembling. And we're going to talk about Job's wife. We read, first of all, of her advice in verse 9. Then Job's wife said to him, Job, do you still hold fast to your integrity? Why don't you just curse God and die? I read a lot of books when I'm studying a series like this, and I love to read Chuck Swindoll's books because he sits loose in the saddle. And he always wants to make sure that while we deal with serious things, we don't get too serious. And right here in his book, he tells this story. He said there was a couple in bed one night, and the husband got up in the middle of the night, and he went downstairs. And after he'd been gone for a while, his wife realized that he should have come back, and she gets worried, and she goes downstairs. She walks in the kitchen, and he's sitting at the kitchen table drinking a cup of coffee, staring out of the window. She says, honey, what's wrong? He said, oh, nothing. She says, no, no, you wouldn't get out of bed and come down here in the middle of the night and sit in the kitchen, drink coffee, and stare out the window if it wasn't something wrong. What's wrong? He says, well, he said, the words don't come easy. And as she walked over to see him, she saw he was crying. He said, you remember 20 years ago when we had our first date? She said, yes. He says, you were 16 and I was 21? She says, yes. Do you remember the night we were sitting out in front of the house and we were smooching? And your dad saw us and he went back in the house and he came out with a pistol. And he put the pistol in the window and he said, anybody who kisses my daughter like that will either marry her or spend 20 years in prison. And he said, I just realized tomorrow was the day I would have gotten out. Now, I have to recover from that very quickly. Because I sort of noticed that the majority of the laughter sounds sort of masculine. I don't see a lot of ladies laughing at that. But I wanted to tell you that because the rest of this is interesting, to say the least. After Satan struck the first time against Job, all Job had left was his wife and his friends. Now we read that even his wife has abandoned him. You cannot imagine how painful that must have been to the patriarch. Chrysostom, a church father who is not supposed to have any sense of humor about this at all, wrote that the only reason Satan didn't kill Job's wife when the rest of his family was killed was because he knew he was going to use her later on to do some more damage to Job. And the most difficult thing to accept about the seventh verse of this chapter is the fact, if you look at it carefully, Job's wife asked Job to do exactly what Satan wanted him to do. Did you see that? Satan wanted Job to curse God and die. And she said to him, why don't you curse God and die? One of the things we have to be careful about here is to recognize that even though people are close to us, sometimes they can give us wrong messages. Adam listened to Eve. Abraham listened to Sarah. Job's wife advised him to give up his faith and commit suicide. But I want to tell you something. There's another side to this story that we need to be careful to mention. Before we throw Job's wife under the bus, I'd like to try to put this whole scene in perspective. Don Baker has written a book called Pain's Hidden Purpose. And in that book, he has written these words. He says, many have speculated as to just what Job's wife may have meant when she looked at that emaciated and blackened body and suggested that Job end his suffering. Some see Job's wife, he wrote at this point, as hardened and bitter, unconcerned for his relationship with God. I see her, wrote Don Baker, as a sensitive, caring, concerned woman who loved Job and honored his commitment. No family could have enjoyed the oneness that Job's family shared if their mother had been calloused or cruel. But she was stretched at this point. Weeks of suffering had passed without relief. Every morning she woke up to the same pain, only to find it intensified. Every night she'd pray for her husband's healing, but it never came. And there was no medication, no Tylenol 3, no Percodan, no Demerol, no morphine to ease the pain, no Valium, not even an aspirin to help him go to sleep. His suffering was so intense, his looks so hideous, his condition so infectious that he was forced to move out of the house and relocate at the city dump. And she couldn't stand it any longer. In a moment of deep and frustrated anguish, she suggested, Job, why don't you curse God and die? Tell God you've had enough. He's not going to heal you. He's gone back on his promise. He's not even aware of your problem. Job, I'd rather see you dead than like this. Maybe we could die together. End of quote. It's hard to blame this woman, isn't it? When you realize what she was experiencing. But to his credit, Job didn't listen to his wife's advice. He gave a solid answer in verse 10. He said to her, you speak as one of the foolish women. Shall we indeed accept good from God, and shall we not accept adversity? In all this, Job did not sin with his lips. Job's response here was profoundly simple. As you read the language, here's basically what he said to her. He said, woman, don't talk like a foolish person. You're talking like an unbeliever. Don't do that. Shall we accept good from God, he said, and not accept his adversity? And he rejected her suggestion. Job was slowly, methodically being stripped to the very nakedness of his spiritual being. All the things that clothe the spirit of man were being ripped apart. All that man leans upon for help and strength was taken from him, until we now see this man left alone, a soul that was forced to stand naked in the universe of God. All the props removed. I want to stop for just a moment and put a little counsel in here, if I might. I want to take just a moment and remind all of us, now that we've done away with all of the ups and downs of Job's wife, and just say to the wives here, don't ever, ever underestimate your importance to your husband. Don't ever think your words of affirmation are less important than others. I promise you, your husband cares more about what you say than what anybody else on the earth says.
10: Amen. And these instructions from Job's wife were quite amazing, aren't they? Some of you are saying, well, sure, thankful I don't have a wife like that. And hopefully none of you do, but she was quite a piece of action in this story. And Job had to overcome some of the things that she said. We'll talk more about that when we get together again tomorrow right here on Turning Point. We're talking about making sense of it all. It's a series of lessons on some of the explanation passages in the Bible. We've talked about finding strength through weakness, finding courage when fatigue drains you, and so many other thoughts that are a part of this discussion. We still have quite a ways to go. So if you're looking for encouragement, don't miss Turning Point every day. July is a month of encouraging messages from the Bible, answering your questions, motivating your heart, making you want to continue to serve God with everything you have. We'll see you next time right here.
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The Bible says, God so loved the world that he gave his only begotten Son, that whoever believes in him should not perish but have everlasting life. John 3:16. Why do Christians send missionaries to all parts of the world? Why are we ourselves witnesses of Christ where we live and work? Why does the church reach out through publication and broadcast? Why do Christian scholars translate the Bible into so many languages? The answer is simple. In order that more and more people in this world may hear and read the gospel of forgiveness and eternal life in Christ. The gospel is the good news of God's love in Jesus for the eternal salvation of the world. God's gift of life is ours by faith in Christ. God's love prompted him to have mercy on the whole world. His love moved him to send his

His only Son into this world to die for the sins of all mankind. And the Spirit of God brings us to a saving faith in Christ. The Holy Spirit moves the hearts of men to believe this gospel. And so everlasting life is the gift of the Spirit, a gift which is received alone by faith. By faith, the sinner's guilt is erased, God's grace abounds, pardon is extended. Life and joy are ours, thanks to the work of the triune God. Our Heavenly Father, we thank you for the life we have in Jesus Christ, by thy Holy Spirit. Amen.

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3: 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Pangalawa, real courage is recognizing your need for others. 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We are stronger when we work with others. 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Maraming bagay sa trabaho at buhay natin ang hindi tayo maglalakas loob na gawin kung nakatuon tayo sa sariling lakas lamang natin. But focus on who God is. Focus on what Christ has done for you, and you will be courageous to face life's challenges. Isa sa mga battle cry ko sa tuwing ako'y panghihinaan ng loob ay ang Philippians chapter 4 verse 13. I can do all things through Christ who strengthens me. Kapag kailangan mo ng tunay na katapangan, lumapit ka sa Diyos at sa Kanya ka humingi ng lakas ng kalooban. Kailangan mo bang maging matapang para harapin ang mga problema sa iyong trabaho at negosyo? Real courage is not the absence of weakness, but the ability to overcome it. Real courage is recognizing your need for others. Real courage is possible in Christ. Para sa Pro Tips, ako si Maloy Malibiran sa Lumbides. Be a blessing in the workplace today.
0: 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Here is FEBC Philippines Chief Executive Officer Luis Miguel Castillo for the FEBC Report.
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5: That was many, many, many years ago, 1998. First month ko sa FEBC as a probie. I was a secretary then, fresh graduate. Hindi pa siya something special sa akin. I was not a listener of 702DCAS. Kaya nung in-unveil yung transmitter, sinasabi na mas malawak ang maaabot nito, mas marami ang makakapakinig. Okay lang sa akin. Until I heard the stories about how people help para mabuo yung pondo sa 50 kilowatt transmitter na yun. I remember one story about a church. They were raising fund for a van kasi meron silang mission project. They want to reach a certain group of people na kapag ginamit nila yung van na yun, mas magiging effective yung ministry nila. And then this pastor heard the call. Pwede po ba kayong tumulong kung meron kayong kakayahan upang mag-ambag sa pambili ng transmitter? And that announcement nagmarka sa puso ni pastor. Kinausap niya yung church, and then the Lord touched the heart of the church. The church decided na yung fund nila na inipon, pambili ng van, would be donated to the transmitter. Merong tinatch ang Lord naman na meron siyang van. And that listener donated the van to the church.
4: Wow!
5: Binalik ng Panginoon sa simbahan yung pangangailangan niya. Bakit siya nag-minister sa akin? Mainly because first goal ko during that time, tumulong sa aking mga magulang to have a job, have a decent job after graduation. Doon po lumalim yung pagkaunawa ko sa kung paanong ang Diyos ang humihipo sa mga tao upang magpapagawa.